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Coming up at 9 o'clock, you can join your host for Walking Blues. 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And that will be starting around 9 o'clock, so please stick around for that. And you can also start the day right with WTJU every weekday morning from 7 till 9. 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Now, to continue with our women composers this evening on Just a Few Friends, we're going to listen to a work by Amy Beach. She lived from 1867 to 1944, and she was a great pianist and composer, but she was married to a doctor who decided that she shouldn't continue to give performances. But after he died, she went back and gave a lot of concerts and continued composing in the meanwhile. This is one of her works. It's called Eskimos, Opus 64. She lived during the Victorian era and was greatly influenced by the 19th century Romantic tradition and the Bostonian school of Chadwick, Foot and Payne. And in this work that we shall be listening to, Eskimos, she got a lot of American Indian folk tunes, especially from the Inuits, and she embellished all her works with those tunes. So please listen as Charlotte Mueller performs Eskimos by Amy Beach.

We just listened to Amy Beach's Eskimos, performed by Charlotte Mueller. And now we're going to listen to another woman composer, of course, because the show tonight is on women composers. This one, though, is Florence Beatrice Price. And she was a African-American who lived from 1983, I believe. This piece that we're going to be listening to is called Dances in the Canebrakes. And the write-up about this is that, first of all, she is the first African-American woman composer to write a symphony. And she actually wrote four, and one of them was performed this evening by the Waynesboro Symphony Orchestra. And it was actually just recently found. Anyway, she studied at the New England Conservatory of Music, enrolling as a Mexican, though, because she thought to do so would lessen the possible racial discrimination. She graduated in 1906, and during her lifetime, she wrote over 300 compositions and was recognized by leading musicians such as Frederick Stock, who conducted the Chicago Symphony in the 1933 performance of her symphony in E minor, and Sir John Barbirelli, there you go, who later commissioned a piece from her. Her musical language is conservative, but also replete with African-American musical idioms. And the inscription for this piece that we shall be listening to, Dances in the Canebrakes, says, based on authentic Negro rhythm and is reminiscent of the cakewalk style. We are going to be listening to pianist Charlotte Mueller perform this work of Florence Beatrice Price, Dances in the Canebrakes.

And we just listened to Florence Beatrice Price and her Dances in the Cake Breaks, performed by Charlotte Mueller. I have time for, one more piece before I turn the mic over to Mark for Walking Blues. This is a work by Sofia Gubiedalina. Her last name is spelled G-U-B-A-I-D-U-L-I-N-A. She was born in 1931, and she did quite a few works for the guitar, and we will be listening to one of them. This is the Serenade, which she composed in 1960. And the guitarist is David Tannenbaum. So once again, here is Sofia Gubiedalina and Serenade.

0: We just listened to Serenade by Sofia Gubadulina, and that was performed by David Tenenbaum. And that wraps it up for me this evening on Just a Few Friends. Please stick around as Mark is up next with Walking Blues. Classical music does resume tomorrow at 5 a.m. with Classical Prelude. But for now, thank you guys so much and good night.
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1: 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Welcome. I'm Tim Snyder. Pleasure being with you as always for the Sunday Opera Matinee. And today I've got a real rarity for you. Our opera feature today is Belisario by Gaetano Donizetti. The libretto is by Salvatore Camerano after Luigi Marchione's adaptation of Edouard von Schenck's play Belisario. The opera had its premiere at the Teatro La Fenice in Venice on February 4, 1836. Its American premiere was in Philadelphia on July 29, 1843. Belisario was a success at its premiere and for about a decade thereafter, but its popularity eventually was completely eclipsed by Lucia di Lammermoor, the opera that immediately preceded Belisario. The opera was produced at the very end of the season at La Fenice, which diminished its chances of success. That said, both the critics and the public loved it. It received the extraordinary total of 29 performances. Belisario is a rarity in that it does not have a love interest. Moreover, the role of the prima donna is not sympathetic dramatically despite her having some spectacular music to sing. Today it's almost today it's almost completely forgotten, although the music warrants its revival. Donizetti was extraordinarily prolific, having composed about 60 operas, most of which, like Belisario, are forgotten, despite the musical and dramatic merit of a number of them. But the mid-19th century, there were no performance royalties for composers, so their income was exclusively dependent on the fee earned by the composition of newly produced works. As a result, the life of a composer like Donizetti was one of drudgery. His enduring legacy is based on the few of his operas that endure in the repertoire today. The opera is in three acts. Here's a synopsis of Act One, which was captioned by the librettist Il Trionfo, or The Triumph. The action takes place in the hall in the Emperor's palace. Eden, Irene, and the populace greet the victor, Belisario. Antonina hates her husband because of Proclus. The slave of Belisario has confessed on his deathbed that upon command of his master, he had exposed her son on the shore of the ocean, thus causing his death. The Emperor Justinian grants his commander and grants his prayer for the release of the prisoners. The captive Alamiro, who adores Belisario, refuses to leave him. The general adopts him in place of his long-lost son. He then congratulates her father, but Antonina has already begun her work of hate by traducing Belisarius to Justinian, and the innocent man is accused of high

Elder. This is a studio performance from 2013, and without further delay, here is Act 1, a Belisario, music by Gaetano Donizetti.

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Welcome to the Sunday Opera Matinee. I hope you're enjoying our show today. My name is Tim Snyder, and it's always a pleasure bringing you the opera today. And it's all possible because of the support that we receive from you and also from our underwriting supporters. 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The Faculty Artist Series presents percussionist Ming Hui Ko and Yijian Fang on Saturday, October 17th at 7:30 p.m. in Old Cabell Hall. Joined by Isabel Hubbard and George Kolodzik, they'll perform contemporary works showcasing the color and range of keyboard percussion. Information and ticket links are at music.virginia.edu. And support for WTJU also comes from the American Shakespeare Center, presenting Mary Shelley's Frankenstein now through November 14th, and David Catlin's adaptation of the novel that defined Gothic horror. Brilliant young scientist Victor Frankenstein is determined to unlock the secret to life itself. Tickets for Mary Shelley's Frankenstein playing through November 14th are at AmericanShakespeareCenter.com. 7 minutes after the hour of 4 in the afternoon, it's finally, I think, beginning to not hardly clear up, but maybe a little less rain out there than we've had earlier, although we can certainly use it. Well, today is a bel canto day on the Sunday Opera Matinee. I hope you're enjoying this real rarity, Belisario. It was very popular at its premiere and thereafter, but it's completely fallen out of the repertoire. So maybe you're hearing it for the first time today. Hope you're enjoying it. Here's a synopsis of Act 2. And it's captioned by the librettist, L'Esilio, or Exile. Alamiro and his friends lament the fate of Belisarius, whose eyes have been put out by his enemies, falsely construing and disobeying the commands of the emperor. Alamiro swears vengeance. Irene, clad as a youth, arrives to act as guide to her father, who's about to be released from prison. In this performance of Belisario, we hear as the title character, Nicola Alaimo. Antonina, Belisario's wife, is sung by Joyce El Curi, and Irene, by their daughter, by Camilla Roberts. Alamiro, a prisoner of Belisario's, is sung by Russell Thomas. The BBC Singers and the BBC Symphony Orchestra all are conducted by Maestro Sir Mark Elder. How about Elder's conducting of this performance? I'm just being knocked out, but I hope you are too. This is from 2013. This is Act 2 of Belisario, music by Donizetti.

0: And that's the conclusion of Act 2 of our feature presentation today on the Sunday Opera Matinee, Belisario, by Gaetano Donizetti. You're hearing a complete broadcast performance of that work right here on WTJU Charlottesville, 91.1 FM, over the internet at WTJU.net and charlottesvilleclassical.org. I'm Tim Snyder. It's 4:38 in the afternoon. Hoping you're enjoying this Donizetti rarity. Couple of announcements, and then I'll be back with the third and concluding act of our opera today. Just a Few Friends, heard each Sunday evening from 7 to 9, where Penelope and Andrew invite you to spend your evening in a salon filled with the intimate strains of fine classical chamber music, from early to modern. That's this Sunday evening, today, from 7 to 9, and every Sunday evening, right here on WTJU. Start the day right with WTJU. Every weekday morning from 7 to 9, Classical Sunrise eases you through your busy morning with friendly, knowledgeable hosts and special features you won't find anywhere else. On Monday morning from tomorrow, from 7 to 9 a.m., Madeline and Coco will help you start your week off right with the best classical music from around the world. Phaeton Gallery will celebrate the opening of the documentary photography of Mary Motley Calergis, a 50-year retrospective. A new exhibit honoring the celebrated Charlottesville author, photographer, and interviewer on Friday, October 16th from 5 to 7 p.m. The Phaeton Gallery is located at 114 Old Preston Avenue, just off the downtown mall. The host is renowned journalist Marianne Vollers, the author of Ghosts of Mississippi, and will also feature a special screening of the new short film about Calergis' storied career, Seeking the Light, A Life in Photography. 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That's P-H-A-E-T-O-N, Phaeton Gallery, for details. Another message for you, and then I'll be right back.
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0: Okay, today Sunday Opera Matinee, we're listening to Belisario, opera by Donizetti. Here's Act 3, which is the concluding act. It's in two scenes. The first is captioned La Morte, or Death. It takes place in the mountains. As the clang of weapons is heard, Irene leads Belisarius to a cave for safety. Alamiro now leads the army of the Alani against Byzantium to avenge Belisarius. Belisarius confronts him and recognizes him as his son through an amulet. As his father's request, the son leads the ranks of the enemies of Byzantium, and the Alani, now under the command of Ottavio, march to Byzantium, having no fear, as the emperor's army is bereft of its leader. Scene 2 takes place in a hall in Byzantium. Antonina, in remorse, tells the emperor that her testimony against Belisarius was false. He then approaches with news of the victory and informs Antonina that Alamiro is her son and that it was the slave, not Belisarius, who had planned his death. Meanwhile, the blind Belisario has led the Byzantine army and defeated the Alani, who had threatened Byzantium, but an arrow has mortally wounded him. He's carried in dying, and the sorrowing emperor promises to be a father to Alamiro and Irene. In this performance of Belisario, we hear as the title character, baritone Nicola Alaimo. Giustiniano, the Emperor of the East, is sung by bass Alastair Miles. Antonina is sung by Joyce El Curi. Irene, their daughter, by Camilla Roberts. Alamiro, the prisoner, is sung by Russell Thomas. The BBC Singers and the BBC Symphony Orchestra, all under the baton of Sir Mark Elder. This recording, released in 2013, of Belisario, music by Donizetti, Act 3.

That was a stirring conclusion of our featured opera today on the Sunday Opera Matinee, Belisario. Music by Gaetano Donizetti. 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It's 5:19 in the afternoon. I'm your host, Tim Snyder. It's a pleasure being with you today. And bel canto rarity is Belisario. Let me give you a rundown of the cast quickly. We heard baritone Alistair Miles. Tenor Nicola Alaimo, Joyce El Khoury, soprano, Camila Roberts, the mezzo, Russell Thomas, tenor. The BBC Singers and the BBC Symphony Orchestra all were conducted by Sir Mark Elder. That recording was released in 2013. A couple of announcements, and we'll be on to more music. 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And WTJU is pleased to sponsor the entertainment stage at this year's Fall Crozet Arts and Crafts Festival on Saturday, October 10th and Sunday, October 11th at Claudius Crozet Park in Crozet, Virginia. There will be over 125 artists and exhibitors, plus musical performances by Gina Sobel, the Farm Youth String Band, and Wicked Oldie, Dropping Julia, and more. Details are at CrozetFestival.com. And right after this show at 6 o'clock, it's Heifetz on Air. Each week, Heifetz on Air presents captivating performances by Heifetz International Music Institute students, alums, and faculty, recorded on stage in Stanton and right here in WTJU's Charlottesville studios. That's at 6 p.m., immediately following the show. Well, we've got a little bit more than a half hour, and we're going to fill it with music primarily, maybe even exclusively of Donizetti. I mentioned at the beginning of Belisario that it immediately followed the premiere of Donizetti's opera Lucia di Lammermoor, which, of course, is firmly in the repertoire today, probably the most popular of Donizetti's operas, certainly of his tragic operas. Here is a classic recording of the tomb scene, and our singers are going to be Beniamino Gigli and Ezio Pinza. Recorded in 1927, these are two of the great singers of there or any other day, singing the music of Donizetti, the tomb scene from Lucia di Lammermoor.

The music I've done is at the tomb scene from Lucia de Lammermoor, and a recording from 1927. Two of the great singers of the past, tenor Beniamino Gigli and bass baritone Ezio Pinza. The Met Opera Orchestra was conducted by Giulio Setti, and again, that recording from 1927. It's 5:35 in the afternoon. You're listening to the Sunday Opera Matinee. I'm your host, Tim Snyder. Glad to be with you. Well, we're going to hear an excerpt from another rarity, and this one is La Zingara, or The Gypsy, and it was premiered earlier in Donizetti's career, and when he was in Naples, this from 1822, and we're going to hear A Tel Nel Apprestarmi, sung by tenor Bruce Ford. The Philharmonic Orchestra is conducted by David Perry, this recording from 1994.

The music of Donizetti, sung there by tenor Bruce Ford, the aria from La Zingara from 1822. That was an early opera by Donizetti. Hope you enjoyed it. WTJU is supported by UVA's Department of Music. The Faculty Artist Series presents percussionists Ming Hua Guo and Yi Jian Fang on Saturday, October 17th at 7:30 p.m. in Old Cabell Hall. Joined by Isabel Hubbard and George Kolodzik, they'll perform contemporary works showcasing the color and range of keyboard percussion. Information and ticket links are at music.virginia.edu. Time is 5:41 in the afternoon. We're going to devote a substantial part of the time that we have remaining to another early opera by Donizetti. That's Il Pariah, The Pariah, from 1829, premiered also in Naples, where Donizetti was located at that time. And this aria is going to be sung by John Ronsley, the Jeffrey Mitchell Choir, and the Philharmonic Orchestra, all conducted by David Perry.

That's it for the Sunday Opera Matinee this week. Please tune in next Sunday at the same time, same place, 3 o'clock p.m., 91.1 FM, WTJU.net. I'm Tim Snyder. It's been a pleasure being with you. Stay tuned. Good night.

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Welcome to Classical Prelude. I'm Ralph Graves. Our featured work is the Symphony No. 8 of Alan Paterson. We start with a work by Jean-Marie Leclerc. Originally written for flute and harpsichord, this version will be for recorder and harpsichord. It's the Sonata in G Major, Opus 9, No. 7. This performance is with Eric Bogoroff, recorder, and Francesco Corti, harpsichord. The Recorder Sonata in G Major by Jean-Marie Leclerc.

Jean-Marie Leclerc, the Recorder Sonata in G Major, Opus 9, Number 7. We heard Eric Bosgoroff, Recorder, and Francesco Corti, Harpsichord. This is Classical Prelude on Charlottesville Classical. Our featured work is the Symphony No. 8 of Alan Paterson. This performance is with the Norrköping Symphony Orchestra, directed by Leif Segerstam.

Symphony No. 8 by Alan Paterson. That was the Norrköping Symphony Orchestra, conducted by Leif Segerstam. This has been Classical Prelude with Ralph Graves. Thanks so much for listening.

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Welcome to Classical Prelude. I'm Ralph Graves. Our featured work is the Symphony No. 6 in the key of F major, The Pastorale by Ludwig von Beethoven. We begin with a trio in F major by Carl Philipp Emanuel Bach. This is Linda Brunmeier-Tutz, transverse flute, Ilya Carroll, viola, and Wolfgang Brunner, forte piano.

The Trio in F Major by Carl Philipp Emanuel Bach. That was Linda Brunmeier-Tutz transverse flute, Ilya Karel viola, and Wolfgang Brunner forte piano. This is Classical Prelude on Charlottesville Classical. Our featured work is the Symphony No. 6 in the key of F Major, Opus 68, the Pastoral Symphony by Ludwig van Beethoven. Nicholas Harnoncourt conducts the Chamber Orchestra of Europe.

Symphony No. 6 in the key of F major, Opus 68, the Pastoral Symphony of Ludwig van Beethoven. That was the Chamber Orchestra of Europe, Nicholas Harnoncourt conducting. This has been Classical Prelude with your host, Ralph Graves. Thanks so much for listening.

Welsh Symphony Orchestra, directed by Bryden Thompson. This has been Classical Prelude with your host, Ralph Graves. Thanks so much for listening.

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1: Ralph Graves along with you. Thanks so much for joining us. We begin this hour with music by Walter Piston, not only an American composer, but a great American pedagogue as well. His books on orchestrations are standard reference works in just about every music school in the country and quite a few outside of it as well. This is his Flute Concerto, which was written in the year 1971. This performance is with the London Symphony Orchestra, directed by James Sedaris. Dorio Dwyer, flute soloist.

The Concerto for Flute and Orchestra by Walter Piston. We heard Dorio Dwyer, flutist, along with the London Symphony Orchestra, conducted by James Sedaris. Next on Charlottesville Classical Music, with a little bit of a mystery to it. The French suites of Johann Sebastian Bach are justifiably famous for their musical quality. The name, though, if you look at most reference books, they explain that they were given this title because they are written in the French Baroque style. But musicologists tend to disagree with that. Closer examination reveals that they're actually written in more of an Italian Baroque style. So where did that name come from? Well, that's the mystery. And it's not one we have to solve today. We can just simply enjoy the music. This is the French Suite, number 5 in the key of G major, by Johann Sebastian Bach. Performing is Ton Koopman at the harpsichord.

0: The French Suite No. 5 in the key of G major by Johann Sebastian Bach. That was a performance with Ton Koopman.
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0: Ralph Graves, your host, and I want to thank you for joining us. We continue with music by Franz Joseph Haydn. This is his Symphony No. 60, Il Distratto, or The Distracted. Has nothing to do with his state of mind composing this work. Actually, it refers to the origin of this symphony, which began life as incidental music for a play entitled The Distracted. Haydn took the overture and the four entr'actes and the finale and used it to create the work that we're about to hear, the Symphony No. 60 in the key of C major. He was very focused when he did it, let me say that. This is the Symphony No. 60, Il Distratto, by Franz Joseph Haydn. Performing is the Austro-Hungarian Haydn Orchestra, directed by Adam Fischer.

Symphony No. 60, Il Distrato, by Franz Joseph Haydn. That was a performance with Adam Fischer conducting the Austro-Hungarian Haydn Orchestra. Leonard Slatkin and the BBC Concert Orchestra perform Leroy Anderson's Chicken Reel.

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1: Ralph Graves along with you for this section of Charlottesville Classical Programming. Thanks for listening. We start off with a work by British composer Edmund Rubra, who was active in the middle part of the 20th century, yet he had a deep interest in earlier music, music of the Renaissance and even the medieval period. This work sort of combines those interests with a desire to write contemporary music. It is from the year 1958, his fantasy on a theme of Machaut for flute, string quartet, and harpsichord, Opus 86. This performance features Pamela Frame, flute, along with the Castleman String Quartet, and Barbara Harbach, harpsichord. The Fantasy on a Theme of Machaut by Edmund Rubra.

Fantasy on a theme of Machaut for flute, string quartet, and harpsichord, Opus 86 by Edmund Rubra. That performance was with Pamela Frank flute, the Castleman string quartet, and Barbara Harbach harpsichord. Ralph Graves along with you for Charlottesville Classical, and we continue with the music of Hermann Goetz. He was, for most of his career, a conductor and concert pianist, although he concentrated exclusively on composition in the last 3 years of his life. This is one of the two piano concertos that he wrote for himself to perform in concert. It is the piano concerto number one in the key of E-flat major. This performance is with the Magdeburg Philharmonic Orchestra, directed by Kimbo Ishii, and David Kabasi is the piano soloist.

0: The Piano Concerto No. 1 in the key of E-flat major by Hermann Goetz. We heard David Kabasi, piano soloist, along with the Magdeburg Philharmonic Orchestra, conducted by Kimbo Ishii.
1: This is Charlottesville Classical, a service of WTJU.
0: Michel Corrette was a renowned organist and composer in France in the late 1700s. He didn't work at the French court. Rather, he was the organist at the Jesuit College in Paris. This is one of his organ concertos written around that time, 1770. It is the Organ Concerto No. 1 in the key of G major, Opus 26. Bohdan Varchal performs with the Slovak Chamber Orchestra, a concerto by Michel Corrette.

The Organ Concerto in G Minor, Opus 26, by Michel Corrette. That was a performance with Bohdan Varchal and the Slovak Chamber Orchestra. We continue with the symphony by Franz Joseph Haydn. This is his symphony number 47 in the key of G major, written around the year 1772. It is nicknamed the palindrome. Haydn didn't call it that, but much later in the 1800s, it acquired that nickname, and for a very good reason, actually. The minuet and trio in this particular symphony is titled A Roverso. And what that means is that you'll hear the minuet played through, and when it repeats, it will be played backwards. And the trio will be played, and then on the repeat, it'll be played backwards. It's quite a feat to make both the forward and backward versions of any piece of music sound like legitimate music. But Haydn's a master. This is a performance with the Austro-Hungarian Haydn Orchestra, conducted by Adam Fischer. The symphony number 47, the Palindrome Symphony of Franz Joseph Haydn.

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1: From the Heifetz International Music Institute and WTJU, this is Heifetz On Air. I'm Benjamin Rowe. A New England meeting house, a Civil War ballroom, a D.C. art gallery, a Virginia vineyard, and even a former insane asylum. What do they have in common? Well, all have been host at one time or another to riveting performances by Heifetz musicians. We'll share some with you today as we have an audio tour of some of the more unusual venues that we've played along the way, with music ranging from a Bach jig to a Danish dance to an Appalachia waltz. Different places and distinct spaces coming up on Heifetz On Air. What once was essentially a big garage for fixing boats has blossomed into a multidisciplinary visual and performing arts space. It boasts a prestigious art gallery and hosts cultural events, after-school programs for kids, and even a space for grown-ups to throw pots. It's the Jamestown Art Center on the island of Jamestown, Rhode Island, and it's a favorite destination for Heifetz On Tour.

0: From Jamestown, Rhode Island, that's Heifetz cellist Momo and pianist Xinxiao Lau with the Celebration from Aaron Copland's ballet Billy the Kid, followed by the finger-stretching Humoresque by Mstislav Rostropovich. Heifetz on Tour returns to the JAC in May of 2024 for the first time in 5 years. There's music made in Maine coming up. From PRX, the Public Radio Exchange, welcome to Heifetz on Air, bringing you words and music from the Heifetz International Music Institute and its Festival of Concerts. I'm your host, Benjamin Rowe. Now, when you come to visit us in the summertime in Stanton, Virginia, you'll probably be catching a Heifetz concert in the friendly confines of Francis Auditorium, our main stage on the campus of Mary Baldwin University. And indeed, that's where most of the performances happen that you hear on Heifetz on Air. But over the 25-plus years that the Institute has been in business, Heifetz musicians have performed in all kinds of locations: monasteries and synagogues, windmills, bird sanctuaries, botanical gardens, state parks, national historic sites, vineyards, historic hotels, and art museums, even on the sawdust-filled floor of a yacht repair shop. And we've got the video to prove it. So today, we're going to devote our program to different places and distinct spaces, with a sonic sampling of some of our favorite off-campus venues, leading off with a 19th-century meeting house in the middle of coastal Maine.
1: Well, the meeting house is a beautiful 1856 historic structure in Georgetown, built in Georgetown on the National Historic Register of Buildings, because it's a rare example of a two-story house of worship. The second floor, which is where Heifetz has graced us many times, is where we play our concerts.
0: Carlos Barrio Nuevo does the booking, his wife Allie does the cooking, and a whole lot more, of course, at the Robin Hood Free Meeting House in Georgetown, Maine.
1: My wife and I moved to Maine looking for a venue where we could do the things we wanted with food, with performance, with just general merriment, be able to express ourselves and to utilize all our creativity, all kinds of different creative activities that we can do for the entire Mid-Coast Maine.

minorities of the 1856 Robin Hood Free Meeting House in Georgetown, Maine. As are violinist Gaben Yu and pianist Jing in the tempestuous opening to Beethoven's Violin Sonata No. 7. Heifetz on air.

The violin sonata number 7 in C minor, opus 30 number 2 by Beethoven, played by Heifetz violinist Yeben Yu and pianist Jing, and a Heifetz on Tour performance at the Robin Hood Free Meeting House in Georgetown, Maine. We've got pictures and videos galore on this episode's website. Visit us at heifetz.institute/heifetzonair. It's different places and distinct spaces on today's program, and up next, we'll visit some of the varied varietals of Heifetz venues in our Virginia home base. I'm Benjamin Rowe, and this is Heifetz on Air from WTJU and the Heifetz International Music Institute.

Welcome back to Heifetz On Air. I'm Benjamin Rowe, today exploring some of the different places and spaces where our Heifetz musicians have performed, including some that are close to home with quite a history to tell. From its earliest years, our home base of Stanton, Virginia has been a center of business, commerce, and politics. There's been a county courthouse here since the mid-18th century, and to this day is a stop along the historic Cardinal Amtrak line that runs from Chicago to New York. And facing the railroad station is the American Hotel, built in 1855. There was nothing quite like it between Richmond, Washington, D.C., and Cincinnati, or so the story goes. Thick carpeting, gas lights, several bathtubs, and its grand ballroom helped build its reputation as a traveler's haven and attracted numerous dignitaries of the day. Well, a few years later, the dignitaries gave way to a succession of both Confederate and Union generals as the Civil War raged around them. These days, the American Hotel is home to a number of small businesses, but remarkably, the Grand Ballroom lives on as a wedding and occasional concert venue. Here are violinist Nigel Armstrong and guitarist Peter Blanchette playing an Irish favorite from a Heifetz Spring Hootenanny.

From the Colonnade Ballroom at the historic Hotel 24 South here in Stanton, Virginia, the farewell to our very first season of Heifetz Hoot Nannies with the Ashokan Farewell. That 2015 performance was by local legends Robin and Linda Williams, fixtures for years on the Prairie Home Companion, joined by violinist Maura Shawn Scanlon, then a young Heifetz student, today a two-time National Scottish Fiddle Champion and an emerging star on the traditional music circuit. Also featured in that set were some non-traditional Heifetz venues in and around Stanton, Virginia, beginning with the lovely Turlough O'Carolan tune She Begs See More, played by violinist Nigel Armstrong and arch-guitarist Peter Blanchette at the American Hotel Ballroom down by the Stanton Railroad tracks. Then it was a trek out to the countryside in the picturesque Barren Ridge Vineyards in Fishersville, Virginia, for a performance of Mark O'Connor's Appalachia Waltz by Kenneth Naito, violin, Adam Savage, viola, and Jared Blagen, cello. Then we headed back to Stanton for a performance from our other historic hotel, the Blackburn Inn and Conference Center. It's both a historic space, the main building dates to 1830, and it's a former insane asylum, used to be known as the Western State Hospital. We held all of our Heifetz Hoot Nannies at the Blackburn spacious Great Hall during the COVID year of 2021, which included that performance of the Peat Dance, made famous by the Danish Quartet. Full performer and piece information, as always, is on the website, heifetz.institute/heifetzonair, as well as a lot of videos of these pieces. It's different places, distinct spaces on this episode of Heifetz on Air, and up next, a masterwork amidst the masterpieces of a renowned DC art museum. I'm Benjamin Rowe, and this is Heifetz on Air, distributed by PRX, the public radio exchange, and produced by WTJU and the Heifetz International Music Institute.

Welcome back to Heifetz on Air. I'm Benjamin Rowe. On beyond the Smithsonian and all the other museums that cluster around the National Mall, there's an extraordinary museum in the nation's capital that's worth the extra effort it takes to get there, the Krieger Museum in Upper Northwest Washington, D.C. But don't take my word for it. Check out this expert review from the Photo's Travel Guide. Designed in 1963 by iconic architects Philip Johnson and Richard Foster, the building was once the home of GEICO executive David Lloyd Krieger and his wife Carmen. Music is a central theme of the art and the space. The Kriegers wanted a light-filled residence that would also function as a gallery and recital hall. The art collection includes works by Degas, Cézanne, Monet, Picasso, and Munch, and outstanding examples of African and Asian art. Especially stunning are the outdoor sculptures by Henry Moore, Isamu Noguchi, and others, including John L. Dreyfus. Six of his large-scale pieces surround the museum's reflecting pool. So you've got Degas in the green room, Cézanne in the concert hall, Dreyfus out by the pool. And on stage, Heifetz violinist Jiwon Song and pianist Stefan Petrov with the gripping Chaconne by Tommaso Vitali.

The Chaconne in G minor by Tommaso Vitali, a virtuoso violinist of the Baroque era, played by modern-day Haifetz virtuoso Jiwon Song, aided and abetted by pianist Stefan Petrov, in concert at the Krieger Museum of Art in Washington, D.C. Now, the art world knows all about forgeries and fakeries, and the music world is not immune to those charges either. That piece by Vitali, let's say, has over the years been touched up, to borrow another art world phrase, which has led to a number of doubters questioning its 18th century authenticity. Regardless, we can tell you that all of today's performers played live and on stage with no overdubbing, lip-syncing, air guitars, or canned applause. And we've got the videos that demonstrate that. Find them all, as well as podcasts of past episodes, on our Haifetz app. Look for it on the App Store or on Google Play.

Heifetz On Air is produced by Alex Daughtry for the Heifetz International Music Institute with video post-production by Parker Foster. And from Lewis Reining, Brian Simulchek, and Zoe Krilova at WTJU, the radio voice of the University of Virginia. 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

Welcome to Classical Prelude. I'm Ralph Graves. Our featured work is Five Tudor Portraits by Ralph Vaughan Williams. We begin with a piano sonata by Alexander Scriabin. This is the piano sonata number 5 in the key of F sharp, opus 53, The Poem of Ecstasy. This performance is with John Ogden, pianist. Piano Sonata No. 5 by Alexander Scriabin.

Piano Sonata No. 5 in the key of F sharp, Opus 53 by Alexander Scriabin, The Poem of Ecstasy. We heard John Ogden, pianist. This is Classical Prelude on Charlottesville Classical. Our featured work is Five Tudor Portraits by Ralph Vaughan Williams. This is Elizabeth Bainbridge Contralto, John Carroll Case Baritone, the Bach Choir, and the Philharmonia Orchestra, directed by David Wilcox.

Five Tudor Portraits by Ralph Vaughan Williams. We heard Elizabeth Bainbridge Contralto, John Carroll Case Baritone, the Bach Choir, and the Philharmonia Orchestra, directed by David Wilcox. This has been Classical Prelude with your host, Ralph Graves. Thanks so much for listening.

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Welcome to Classical Prelude. I'm Ralph Graves. Our featured work is the Symphony No. 4 in A Major of Franz Schmidt. We begin with a piano trio by Ruud Longo. This is Mountain Flowers. Performing is the Danish Piano Trio.

The Danish Piano Trio performed Mountain Flowers by Ruud Longo. 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Our featured work is the Symphony No. 4, Franz Schmidt. Ludovit Rachner directs the Radio Bratislava Symphony Orchestra.

Ludovit Racha directed the Radio Bratislava Symphony Orchestra in a performance of Franz Schmidt's Symphony No. 4 in A major. This has been Classical Prelude with your host, Ralph Graves. Thanks so much for listening.

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1: A rare bee has been discovered in Virginia after it was last seen more than a century ago. Catherine Hafner with WHRO reports from Isle of Wight County.
2: State zoologist Ellison Orcutt sweeps a butterfly net across a field of flowers to collect samples. He's especially looking for Protandrina abdominalis, a native bee that nests in sandy ground. It was here that he first found the bee in late summer, buzzing around spotted bee balm.
3: Knowing that these bees that we hadn't seen in forever, we can now turn up several places, that kind of inspires me to keep on this mission that we're on of fighting for the little guys.
2: The bees likely declined because of habitat loss, but there also weren't many people looking for them. Orcutt's team is now focused on finding and documenting Virginia's rare native bees. About an hour into the hunt, he finds a contender, but it's missing Protandrina's trademark red coloring.
3: This is not it. False alarm.
2: Whether it's gone for the season or just elusive today is one of many open questions.
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5: 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And we have lots of exciting music to listen to over the next 2 hours, so I hope you'll stay tuned with me until 9 a.m. We've got some Bach, some Clementi, some Haydn, so I hope you'll stay listening so we can enjoy that together. But first up, we have a wonderful piece, and it's going to be performed by Daniel Barenboim. And at 83 years old, 74 of them active as a composer and pianist, Daniel Barenboim is an honorary knight, Commander of the Order of the British Empire, a Legion of Honor, and a 7-time Grammy Award winner. So we will listen to this very accomplished individual perform Ludwig van Beethoven's Piano Sonata No. 2 in A major.

0: That was the Piano Sonata No. 2 in A Major by Ludwig von Beethoven, performed for us today by Daniel Barenboim. And if you're just tuning in, I'm your host, Madeline, and you're listening to Charlottesville Classical WTJU 91.1 FM, the radio voice of the University of Virginia, your arts companion for our community. 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They'll perform contemporary works showcasing the color and range of keyboard percussion. Information and ticket links at music.virginia.edu.
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0: And coming up next, we're going to be listening to a piece by Jonathan Nepomuk Hummel, who was an Austrian composer and pianist active in the late 18th and early 19th centuries, who was a student of not only Wolfgang Amadeus Mozart, but also Joseph Haydn and Antonio Salieri. Now we're going to listen to Johann Nepomuk Hummel's Trumpet Concerto in E-flat major, with Wynton Marsalis on the trumpet, Raymond Leppard conducting the National Philharmonic Orchestra.

0: That was the Trumpet Concerto in E flat major, performed for us today by Wynton Marsalis on the trumpet, Raymond Leopard conducting the National Philharmonic Orchestra, and that was by Johann Nepomuk Hummel.
1: WTJU is supported by the Tuesday Evening Concert Series, presenting Ray Chen on violin and Chelsea Wang on piano at Old Cabell Hall on Tuesday, October 20th. Works by Bach, Grieg, Mozart, and Sarasate will be performed. Tickets and information are at tecs.org.

And you can start the day right with WTJU. Every weekday morning from 7 to 9, Classical Sunrise eases you through your busy morning with friendly, knowledgeable hosts and special features you won't find anywhere else. Classical Sunrise Tuesday features Jay and JP bringing you great performances of the finest classical music to help start your day with uplifted spirits. And in the 8 o'clock hour, Ralph Graves reviews another classical, noteworthy release. And now for the weather. It looks like today it's going to be nice and sunny out with a high around 78. Tonight we're going to have a low around 53 and it'll be mostly clear. Tomorrow we're getting up to the low 80s with a high around 82 rather, and it's going to be sunny again. Tomorrow night we're going to have a low around 61 and it'll be clear. And moving into the rest of the week, we'll have highs ranging from the mid-70s to upper 80s, and it'll be mostly sunny, with a bit of rain perhaps on Thursday. Coming up next, we're going to listen to the Keyboard Sonata in D Major by Muzio Clementi, performed by Heejin Kim.

That was the Keyboard Sonata in D Major by Muzio Clementi, performed for us today by Heejin Kim. 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Coming up next, we're going to be listening to a piece which is by Michael Haydn. Michael Haydn was the younger brother of Joseph Haydn. And, though perhaps not as well known as his older sibling, was still very influential in his own right, being a prolific composer of both religious and spiritual music, in addition to teaching such individuals as Carl Maria von Weber, who, coincidentally, we'll be listening to later in the hour. Now, we'll listen to Michael Haydn's Trombone Concerto in F Major, performed by Christian Lindberg on the trombone with the Australian Chamber Orchestra.

0: Concerto in F Major, performed for us today by Christian Lindberg on the trombone with the Australian Chamber Orchestra. You're listening to Charlottesville Classical WTJU 91.1 FM, the radio voice of the University of Virginia, your arts companion for our community. I'm your host, Madeline.
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0: And coming up next, we're going to be listening to a piece by Johann Sebastian Bach, and of Johann Sebastian Bach's four adult children, three of them became professional musicians in their own right, those being Carl Philipp Emanuel, Johann Christian, and Wilhelm Friedemann, though all of them are perhaps less well-renowned than their father, who we're going to hear next. We're going to listen to his Concerto for Three Keyboards in D Minor, with Michael Behringer, Robert Hill, and Christoph Anselm Noll, all in the keyboard, with the Kölner Kammerorchester, with Helmut Müller-Brühl conducting.

That was the Concerto for Three Keyboards in D minor by Johann Sebastian Bach, performed for us today by Michael Beringer, Robert Hill, Christoph Anselm Knoll on the keyboard with the Kölner Kammer Orchestra, conducted rather by Helmut Müller-Bruhl. And I'd like to remind you that Offstage On Air is a weekly show highlighting Central Virginia's vibrant classical music community. Each week, you'll hear conversations with local classical musicians, learn about upcoming concerts, and enjoy artist-curated playlists. 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And next, we're going to listen to Scott Joplin's Searchlight Rag, performed for us by William Albright.

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1: I'm Shari Barbour. Many people recognize this song but struggle with the words. Modern translation of its Scots title is Days Gone By. The lyrics depict two friends remembering past adventures as they toast to old friendships. There's no exact reference to the New Year, yet it's perfect for New Year's Eve. It was originally a very old poem, and Robert Burns was the first to write it down. He added a few verses, and later it was set to a traditional tune that became a Scottish New Year standard. For decades, Guy Lombardo and his band played the song on New Year's Eve. It's tradition to hear his version when the ball drops in Times Square. We have all tried to sing Auld Lang Syne at the stroke of midnight on December 31st, but this year, try not to mumble your way through it. And for heaven's sake, don't get caught mouthing the words, because that will never impress your date. I'm Shari Barbour with a 60 Second Saga. 60 Second Saga is a member of the Virginia Audio Collective. 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
0: And now we're going to take a look at the weather this week. It looks like today we're going to have a high around 78, and it will be mostly sunny. Bit of a change from the last couple rainy days we've been having. Tonight, we have a low around 53 degrees, and it's going to be mostly clear. Tomorrow, we'll have a high around 82, so a little bit warmer and sunny again. Tomorrow night, we'll have a low around 61, and it'll be clear. Wednesday, we're getting a little warmer with a high around 87 and sunny. And moving into the rest of the week, we'll have highs ranging from the mid-70s to low 80s, though going into the weekend, it'll be a little cooler in the 50s. So be aware of that moving through your week. And I hope you're able to enjoy some of this more sunny fall weather we're having. Next up, we're going to listen to a piece by Carl Maria von Weber, who was not only a composer, but was also a well-known conductor, pianist, guitarist, and music critic when he was active in the late 18th and early 19th centuries. Now, we're going to listen to Seven Variations on an Original Theme by Carl Maria von Weber, performed for us by Michael Andres.

That was Seven Variations on an Original Theme by Carl Maria von Weber with Michael Andres on the piano. And thank you so much for joining me today. I'd like to remind you that coming up at 9, you've got a choice on WTJU and WTJU.net. It's Great Morning Jazz, heard each Monday from 9 till 10:30, providing relief from the Monday morning blues. And on charlottesvilleclassical.org, it's Heifetz On Air. Enjoy captivating performances by Heifetz International Music Institute students, alumni, and faculty, recorded on stage in Stanton and in WTJU's Charlottesville studios. Thank you so much for joining me this morning, and I hope you had as much fun as I did. Have a lovely morning and a wonderful rest of your week.

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1: From the Heifetz International Music Institute and WTJU, this is Heifetz On Air. I'm Benjamin Rowe. A New England meeting house, a Civil War ballroom, a D.C. art gallery, a Virginia vineyard, and even a former insane asylum. What do they have in common? Well, all have been host at one time or another to riveting performances by Heifetz musicians. We'll share some with you today as we have an audio tour of some of the more unusual venues that we've played along the way, with music ranging from a Bach jig to a Danish dance to an Appalachia waltz. Different places and distinct spaces coming up on Heifetz On Air. What once was essentially a big garage for fixing boats has blossomed into a multidisciplinary visual and performing arts space. It boasts a prestigious art gallery and hosts cultural events, after-school programs for kids, and even a space for grown-ups to throw pots. It's the Jamestown Art Center on the island of Jamestown, Rhode Island, and it's a favorite destination for Heifetz On Tour.

0: From Jamestown, Rhode Island, that's Heifetz cellist Momo and pianist Xinxiao Lao with the Celebration from Aaron Copland's ballet Billy the Kid, followed by the finger-stretching Humoresque by Mstislav Rostropovich. Heifetz on Tour returns to the JAC in May of 2024 for the first time in 5 years. There's music made in Maine coming up. From PRX, the Public Radio Exchange, welcome to Heifetz on Air, bringing you words and music from the Heifetz International Music Institute and its Festival of Concerts. I'm your host, Benjamin Rowe. Now, when you come to visit us in the summertime in Stanton, Virginia, you'll probably be catching a Heifetz concert in the friendly confines of Francis Auditorium, our main stage on the campus of Mary Baldwin University. And indeed, that's where most of the performances happen that you hear on Heifetz on Air. But over the 25-plus years that the Institute has been in business, Heifetz musicians have performed in all kinds of locations, monasteries and synagogues, windmills, bird sanctuaries, botanical gardens, state parks, national historic sites, vineyards, historic hotels, and art museums, even on the sawdust-filled floor of a yacht repair shop. And we've got the video to prove it. So today, we're going to devote our program to different places and distinct spaces, with a sonic sampling of some of our favorite off-campus venues, leading off with a 19th-century meeting house in the middle of coastal Maine.
1: Well, the meeting house is a beautiful 1856 historic structure in Georgetown, built in Georgetown on the National Historic Register of Buildings because it's a rare example of a two-story house of worship. The second floor, which is where Heifetz has graced us many times, is where we play our concerts.
0: Carlos Barrio Nuevo does the booking, his wife Allie does the cooking, and a whole lot more, of course, at the Robin Hood Free Meeting House in Georgetown, Maine.
1: My wife and I moved to Maine looking for a venue where we could do the things we wanted with food, with performance, with just general merriment, be able to express ourselves and to utilize all our creativity, all kinds of different creative activities that we can do for the entire Mid-Coast Maine.

The Gigue from the Cello Suite No. 3 by Bach, played by Heifetz on Tour cellist Noémie Raymond-Frisé, enjoying the sonorities of the 1856 Robin Hood Free Meeting House in Georgetown, Maine. Azar, violinist Gaben Yu and pianist Jing, in the tempestuous opening to Beethoven's Violin Sonata No. 7. Heifetz on Air.

The violin sonata number 7 in C minor, opus 30 number 2 by Beethoven, played by Heifetz violinist Yebin Yu and pianist Jing, and a Heifetz on Tour performance at the Robin Hood Free Meeting House in Georgetown, Maine. We've got pictures and videos galore on this episode's website. Visit us at heifetz.institute/heifetzonair. It's different places and distinct spaces on today's program, and up next, we'll visit some of the varied varietals of Heifetz venues in our Virginia home base. I'm Benjamin Rowe, and this is Heifetz on Air from WTJU and the Heifetz

Welcome back to Heifetz on Air. I'm Benjamin Rowe, today exploring some of the different places and spaces where our Heifetz musicians have performed, including some that are close to home with quite a history to tell. From its earliest years, our home base of Stanton, Virginia has been a center of business, commerce, and politics. There's been a county courthouse here since the mid-18th century, and to this day is a stop along the historic Cardinal Amtrak line that runs from Chicago to New York. And facing the railroad station is the American Hotel, built in 1855. There was nothing quite like it between Richmond, Washington, D.C., and Cincinnati, or so the story goes. Thick carpeting, gas lights, several bathtubs, and its grand ballroom helped build its reputation as a traveler's haven and attracted numerous dignitaries of the day. Well, a few years later, the dignitaries gave way to a succession of both Confederate and Union generals as the Civil War raged around them. These days, the American Hotel is home to a number of small businesses, but remarkably, the Grand Ballroom lives on as a wedding and occasional concert venue. Here are violinist Nigel Armstrong and guitarist Peter Blanchette playing an Irish favorite from a Heifetz Spring Hootenanny.

From the Colonnade Ballroom at the historic Hotel 24 South here in Stanton, Virginia, the farewell to our very first season of Heifetz Hoot Emmys with the Ashokan Farewell. That 2015 performance was by local legends Robin and Linda Williams, fixtures for years on the Prairie Home Companion, joined by violinist Maura Shawn Scanlon, then a young Heifetz student, today a two-time National Scottish Fiddle Champion and an emerging star on the traditional music circuit. Also featured in that set were some non-traditional Heifetz venues in and around Stanton, Virginia, beginning with the lovely Turlough O'Carolan tune She Begs See More, played by violinist Nigel Armstrong and arch guitarist Peter Blanchette at the American Hotel Ballroom down by the Stanton Railroad tracks. Then it was a trek out to the countryside in the picturesque Barren Ridge Vineyards in Fishersville, Virginia, for a performance of Mark O'Connor's Appalachia Waltz by Kenneth Naito, violin, Adam Savage, viola, and Jared Blagen, cello. Then we headed back to Stanton for a performance from our other historic hotel, the Blackburn Inn and Conference Center. It's both a historic space, the main building dates to 1830, and it's a former insane asylum, used to be known as the Western State Hospital. We held all of our Heifetz Hootenannies at the Blackburn spacious Great Hall during the COVID year of 2021, which included that performance of the Peat Dance, made famous by the Danish Quartet. Full performer and piece information, as always, is on the website, heifetz.institute/heifetzonair, as well as a lot of videos of these pieces. It's different places, distinct spaces on this episode of Heifetz on Air, and up next, a masterwork amidst the masterpieces of a renowned D.C. art museum. I'm Benjamin Rowe, and this is Heifetz on Air, distributed by PRX, the public radio exchange, and produced by WTJU and the Heifetz International Music Institute.

Welcome back to Heifetz On Air. I'm Benjamin Rowe. On beyond the Smithsonian and all the other museums that cluster around the National Mall, there's an extraordinary museum in the nation's capital that's worth the extra effort it takes to get there, the Krieger Museum in Upper Northwest Washington, D.C. But don't take my word for it. Check out this expert review from the Photo's Travel Guide. Designed in 1963 by iconic architects Philip Johnson and Richard Foster, the building was once the home of GEICO executive David Lloyd Krieger and his wife Carmen. Music is a central theme of the art and the space. The Kriegers wanted a light-filled residence that would also function as a gallery and recital hall. The art collection includes works by Degas, Cézanne, Monet, Picasso, and Munch, and outstanding examples of African and Asian art. Especially stunning are the outdoor sculptures by Henry Moore, Isamu Noguchi, and others, including John L. Dreyfus. Six of his large-scale pieces surround the museum's reflecting pool. So you've got Degas in the green room, Cézanne in the concert hall, Dreyfus out by the pool. And on stage, Heifetz violinist Jiwon Song and pianist Stefan Petrov with the gripping Chaconne by Tommaso Vitali.

The Chaconne in G minor by Tommaso Vitali, a virtuoso violinist of the Baroque era, played by modern-day Haifetz virtuoso Jiwon Song, aided and abetted by pianist Stefan Petrov, in concert at the Krieger Museum of Art in Washington, D.C. Now, the art world knows all about forgeries and fakeries, and the music world is not immune to those charges either. That piece by Vitali, let's say, has over the years been touched up, to borrow another art world phrase, which has led to a number of doubters questioning its 18th century authenticity. Regardless, we can tell you that all of today's performers played live and on stage with no overdubbing, lip-syncing, air guitars, or canned applause. And we've got the videos that demonstrate that. Find them all, as well as podcasts of past episodes, on our Haifetz app. Look for it on the App Store or on Google Play.

Heifetz On Air is produced by Alex Daughtry for the Heifetz International Music Institute with video post-production by Parker Foster. And from Lewis Reining, Brian Simulchek, and Zoe Krilova at WTJU, the radio voice of the University of Virginia. 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
4: Ralph Graves, your host for this hour of music here on charlottesvilleclassical.org. We're going to start off with a work by Alberto Ginastera. This is Estancia, Opus 8. This originally started out life as a orchestral suite back in 1941, but he repurposed the material for a single-act ballet entitled Estancia. And it is from that that this music derives. Barbara Nisman is the pianist. Estancia, Opus 8 by Alberto Ginastera.

Robert Nisman Piano performed the Estancia Opus 8 of Alberto Ginastera. 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Ralph Graves, your host, and we continue with music by Carl Friedrich Abel. In the year 1760, Abel, who was then working in London, was granted royal permission to publish and sell his music, which made a huge difference in his income. The monarch in question was George III, who was a great patron of the arts. And because of that, we have Abel's Opus 6 collection of flute sonatas, among other things. This is the flute sonata in F major, Opus 6, number 5. Performing is Lawrence Dean, transverse flute, and Andrew Lawrence King, cembalo.

0: Lawrence Dean, transverse flute, and Andrew Lawrence King cembalo performed the flute sonata in F major, opus 6, number 5 of Carl Friedrich Abel.
1: This is Charlottesville Classical, a service of WTJU.
0: Nikolai Medtner was a meticulous composer, and the work he considered to be his magnum opus was his piano quintet in C major. He began work on it in 1903, and finished it just 2 years before his death in 1949, a total of 44 years. It is a summation of everything that Medtner considered important compositionally, and it is indeed a major work. Performing is Konstantin Shcherbakov piano, Ewald Danil and Milan Dedla violins, Zuzana Borova viola, and Josef Pohoransky cello. The piano quintet in C major of Nikolai Medtner.

Konstantin Shcherbakov, piano, Edvard Danil and Milan Dedla, violins, Zuza Borova, viola, and Josef Pohorovsky, cello, performed the piano quintet in C major of Nikolai Medtner. You're listening to CharlottesvilleClassical.org. Ralph Graves along with you, and we continue with one of the 12 string symphonies of Felix Mendelssohn. This is number 10, written in the key of B minor in 1821. It's the shortest of the 12, although it still has three distinct movements. The English String Orchestra is conducted by William Boughton.

William Boughton conducted the English String Orchestra in a performance of the String Symphony No. 10 in B minor by Felix Mendelssohn. Ralph Gray is your host for this hour of music here on CharlottesvilleClassical.org. And next is a very famous work. It's one of Paganini's 24 Capricci out of his Opus 1 collection. It's Capriccio No. 24 in A minor. It is the best known because it's sort of the Mount Everest of Paganini's Capricci, and every great violinist has recorded his interpretation of it. Also, a number of composers have used this material for their own sets of themes and variations for piano, for orchestra. So it's a work that has captured the imagination of performers and composers. This performance is with Alexander Markov, the Capriccio No. 24 in A minor, Opus 1, by Niccolo Paganini.

from a live performance that was Alexander Markov performing the Capriccio No. 24 in A minor, Opus 1 of Niccolo Paganini. And that concludes this hour of the Early Music Show. I'm your host, Ralph Graves, and as always, it has been my pleasure to present this music to you.

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0: Hi, I'm Uncle Dave Lewis, and you haven't heard from me for a while as I was moving my residence from the charming little town of Sperryville to the bustling big city environment of Harrisonburg. And I landed with a bump, but by the time this airs, I will have settled in at last. With a major location change like mine, my home studio gets tossed up in the air and lands with a bump also. So please forgive any technical inequities your ears might encounter this time. I expect to get it all right and smoothed out in the weeks to come here on the Early Music Show. I'm Uncle Dave Lewis.
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0: WTJU is supported by the Center at Belvedere, a nonprofit community resource celebrating its 65th year of creating healthy aging opportunities for older adults. 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A full calendar of 150 programs each week is available at thecenterseville.org. We're going to begin the program with the first of several works that we're going to be presenting in threes. And this is going to be by Daniel Spier, a German composer born in Poland who lived between 1636 and 1707. We're going to hear three fanfares for three trumpets, three trombones, and timpani, performed by the London Brass Players under Joshua Rifkin.

We started the show off with three fanfares by Daniel Spear, performed by the London Brass Players under Joshua Rifkin from the album Baroque Fanfares and Sonatas for Brass. Then after that, we heard a work of William Byrd, the

0: Irish dance performed by local legends Lynn Barnes and Allison Hampton from their album The Sylvan Court. And finally, we wrapped it up with a 12th century Sicilian traditional and anonymous tune combined, Alad Vidanisca and Natali Regis Glorie, performed by Alcantara under Fabio Tricorni from their album Abalati Abalati. 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
0: 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Tune in Sunday from noon to 1 here on WTJU. 2026 connotes the 250th anniversary of the death on October the 11th, 1776, of composer Johann Baptist Georg Neruda, whose real name was Jan Krtetl Jiří Neruda. He was Bohemian composer, and it's rare for me to be able to actually observe an anniversary on the day 10/11 that he died. Such a late death date of 1776 might suggest a composer of the classical era. However, Neruda remained strongly Baroque in his Dresden-based appointment up to the end of his life. We're going to hear his most famous work, the Trumpet Concerto in E-flat, performed by William Lang with the Northern Sinfonia Orchestra under Christopher Seaman.

We just heard the famous trumpet concerto in E flat by Johann Baptist Georg Neruda. Neruda is known for 76 manuscripts that still survive today. They include 18 symphonies and 14 concertos, of which what we just heard is one. I sure am anxious to hear some of this other music, and one observation of Neruda's anniversary year is that RISM, the International Overseer of Vintage Archives and Materials, is trying to coordinate a complete listing of the surviving manuscripts of Neruda. So hopefully that will lead to some more performances of newly found works. There's already a clarinet concerto out there. We'll try to get that here on the Early Music Show. 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JABA's mission is to provide services for adults 60 plus in Central Virginia, designed to promote community access and health. To learn more about JABA's services for adults 60 plus in Central Virginia and volunteer information, details are online at jabacares.org. WTJU is supported by the Tuesday Evening Concert Series, presenting Ray Chin on violin and Chelsea Wong on piano at Old Cabell Hall on Tuesday, October 20th. Works by Bach, Grieg, Mozart, and Sarasate will be performed. Tickets and information are at tecs.org. The Antonio Lotti Crucifixus exists in two versions. We're going to hear the second in 10 voices from a brand new recording live in Venice by the Talis scholars under Peter Phillips.

0: We started off that semi-long set with the Crucifixus in 10 voices by Antonio Lotti from the Talis Scholars new album Live in Venice on ECM New Series. Then after that we heard another brace of three Alleluias from the St. Gall repertory, which dates from the 9th century. Dies Sanctificatus, Dominus in Sina, and Spiritus Domini, performed by the Ensemble Gilles Banchois under Dominique Villard. And then after that, we heard three Gagliardas in A minor and two in G minor of Girolamo Frescobaldi, performed by E. Power Biggs, from his 1969 album, Historic Organs of Italy. And then we heard music of Josquin des Prez, Absalon Filimi, performed by the Oxford Camerata under Jeremy Summerlee. And we wrapped it up with a version of the Lamento di Tristano that we have not heard before here on the Early Music Show. That was recorded by Capella de Ministres under their leader Alberto Requesens from their album El Grial, The Grail. This is WTJU Charlottesville on 91.1 FM and worldwide at WTJU.net.
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0: Now it's time for our major work. All of J.S. Bach's solo sonatas are masterpieces. And every year I try to focus on at least one. And this year we've picked the Violin Sonata number 2 in A minor, BWV 1003. This recording was the maiden voyage for Dmitri Sitkovetsky as a violinist. It's been a while since he has functioned in that regard. Sitkovetsky is mainly known to us as a conductor. But this recording from 1981 represents him at the very beginning of his musical career. The Sonata No. 2 in A minor of Johann Sebastian Bach, played by Dmitri Sitkovetsky.

0: We just heard Dmitri Sitkovetsky in a performance of the Violin Sonata No. 2 in A minor of J.S. Bach, BWV No. 1003. Not many of us of a certain age, or at least of Sitkovetsky's age, still has their parents around. But his mom is the famous Russian virtuoso Bella Davidovich, and she just turned 98. Happy birthday to you. 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
0: 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We're still not quite out of the anniversary year for German composer and close associate of Martin Luther, Hans Judenkönig, who died in 1526. We're going to hear a couple of his pieces, starting with Ellenbringt Pain, performed by lutenist Hans Meyer.

0: We started that short set off with two works by Hans Judenkönig. Ellen Bringt Pain, performed by lutenist Hans Meyer from the Luther Cranach 500 project, and Ein Spanielischer Hoftanz, performed by the Atrium Musicae de Madrid under Gregorio Paniagua from the 1980 album La España. And then from the notebook of Peter von Arberg, we heard Auch starker Gott, performed by Sequentia from their 1994 album Bordesholmer Marienklage.
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0: 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Just a Few Friends heard each Sunday evening from 7 to 9, where Penelope invites you to spend your evening in a salon filled with the intimate strains of fine classical chamber music, from early to modern. Now we'll turn to regional legends, the Baltimore Consort, from their album Adieu Dundee, which is devoted to early music of Scotland. From the Commonplace book of Robert Edwards, this is Remember Me, My Dear.

From the commonplace book of Robert Edwards, we heard Remember Me, My Dear, from the Baltimore Consort, their album Adieu Dundee. Then from a 12th century composer only known as the Monk of Salzburg, we heard Pelagen ist ein Peter Schmerz, performed by the Paul Hofheimer Consort of Salzburg. And then we heard the only surviving work of British composer Thomas Wright, Nescien's Mater, performed by the Choir of the Carmelite Priory, London, under the direction of John McCarthy. WTJU is supported by UVA's Department of Music. The Faculty Artist Series presents percussionists Minhui Kuo and Ai Zhen Fang on Saturday, October 17th at 7:30 p.m. in Old Cabell Hall. Joined by Isabella Hubbard and George Kolodzik, they'll perform contemporary works showcasing the color and range of keyboard percussion. Information and ticket links are at music.virginia.edu. Not long ago, Maddie Pryor of Steel Eye Span and other groups celebrated her 76th birthday. She has had a lot of contact with early music in one form or another, though usually presented in a modern context. This is a live performance from 2010 of Maddie Pryor performing the 16th century English song Dives and Lazarus. I'm Uncle Dave Lewis, and remember, music is an adventure. Bye-bye, everybody.

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1: Thanks so much for joining us. Ralph Graves along with you. And we begin this hour of music with a work by Walter Piston. It was commissioned for the 50th anniversary of the Juilliard School of Music, and it is his Symphony No. 5. It was completed in 1954 and, of course, premiered at the Juilliard School. This performance is with the Louisville Symphony Orchestra, directed by Jorge Mester.

Symphony No. 5 by Walter Piston. That was the Louisville Symphony Orchestra conducted by Jorge Mester. Next on Charlottesville Classical, a setting of the Te Deum by Jan Pedersen Schwielink. This is the Netherlands Radio Choir.

The Radio Netherlands Choir performed Te Deum by Jan Pedersen Schwielink. Ralph Graves, your host here on Charlottesville Classical, and we continue with something sort of fun. This is a work by Leroy Anderson entitled Waltzing Through the Scales. Performing is the BBC Concert Orchestra, directed by Leonard Slatkin. The music of Leroy Anderson.

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1: Ralph Graves along with you, and we continue with the music of Franz Joseph Haydn. In 1784, it looked like he was going to get to tour the UK, and in anticipation of that, started to write new music for the tour. He intended to write a set of six symphonies, but had only completed the third one when the deal fell through. So he put them aside, and it would be another decade or so before he would indeed tour the UK with a set of six new symphonies, and repeat that later with another set of six. This is from the tour that never happened, though. It's the third out of that set, the Symphony No. 79 in the key of F major. Performing is the Austro-Hungarian Haydn Orchestra, directed by Adam Fischer.

Symphony No. 79 in the key of F major by Franz Joseph Haydn. We heard the Austro-Hungarian Haydn Orchestra conducted by Adam Fischer.

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Welcome to Classical Prelude. I'm Ralph Graves. Our featured work is the Symphony No. 8 of Alan Paterson. We start with a work by Jean-Marie Leclerc. Originally written for flute and harpsichord, this version will be for recorder and harpsichord. It's the Sonata in G Major, Opus 9, No. 7. This performance is with Eric Borgeroff, recorder, and Francesco Corti, harpsichord. The Recorder Sonata in G Major by Jean-Marie Leclerc.

Jean-Marie Leclerc, the Recorder Sonata in G Major, Opus 9, Number 7. We heard Eric Bosgoroff, Recorder, and Francesco Corti, Harpsichord. This is Classical Prelude on Charlottesville Classical. Our featured work is the Symphony No. 8 of Alan Paterson. This performance is with the Norrköping Symphony Orchestra, directed by Leif Segerstam.

Symphony No. 8 by Alan Paterson. That was the Norrköping Symphony Orchestra, conducted by Leif Segerstam. This has been Classical Prelude with Ralph Graves. Thanks so much for listening.

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Welcome to Classical Prelude. I'm Ralph Graves. Our featured work is the Symphony No. 6 in the key of F major, The Pastorale by Ludwig von Beethoven. We begin with a trio in F major by Carl Philipp Emanuel Bach. This is Linda Brunmeier-Tutz, transverse flute, Ilya Carroll, viola, and Wolfgang Brunner, forte piano.

The trio in F major by Carl Philipp Emanuel Bach. That was Linda Brunmeier-Tutz transverse flute, Ilya Karel viola, and Wolfgang Brunner forte piano. This is Classical Prelude on Charlottesville Classical. Our featured work is the Symphony No. 6 in the key of F major, Opus 68, the Pastoral Symphony by Ludwig van Beethoven. Nicholas Harnoncourt conducts the Chamber Orchestra of Europe.

Symphony No. 6 in the key of F major, Opus 68, the Pastorale Symphony of Ludwig van Beethoven. That was the Chamber Orchestra of Europe, Nicholas Harnoncourt, conducting. This has been Classical Prelude with your host, Ralph Graves. Thanks so much for listening.

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1: A rare bee has been discovered in Virginia after it was last seen more than a century ago. Catherine Hafner with WHRO reports from Isle of Wight County.
2: State zoologist Ellison Orcutt sweeps a butterfly net across a field of flowers to collect samples. He's especially looking for Protandrina abdominalis, a native bee that nests in sandy ground. It was here that he first found the bee in late summer, buzzing around spotted bee balm.
3: Knowing that these bees that we hadn't seen in forever, we can now turn up several places, that kind of inspires me to keep on this mission that we're on of fighting for the little guys.
2: The bees likely declined because of habitat loss, but there also weren't many people looking for them. Orcutt's team is now focused on finding and documenting Virginia's rare native bees. About an hour into the hunt, he finds a contender, but it's missing Protandrina's trademark red coloring.
3: This is not it. False alarm.
2: Whether it's gone for the season or just elusive today is one of many open questions.
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5: 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And we have lots of exciting music to listen to over the next 2 hours, so I hope you'll stay tuned with me until 9 a.m. We've got some Bach, some Clementi, some Haydn, so I hope you'll stay listening so we can enjoy that together. But first up, we have a wonderful piece, and it's going to be performed by Daniel Barenboim. And at 83 years old, 74 of them active as a composer and pianist, Daniel Barenboim is an honorary knight, Commander of the Order of the British Empire, a Legion of Honor, and a 7-time Grammy Award winner. So we will listen to this very accomplished individual perform Ludwig van Beethoven's Piano Sonata No. 2 in A major.

0: That was the Piano Sonata No. 2 in A Major by Ludwig von Beethoven, performed for us today by Daniel Barenboim. And if you're just tuning in, I'm your host, Madeline, and you're listening to Charlottesville Classical WTJU 91.1 FM, the radio voice of the University of Virginia, your arts companion for our community. 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The Faculty Artist Series presents percussionist Minghui Ko and Yijin Feng on October 17th at 7:30 p.m. in Old Cabell Hall, joined by Isabel Hubbard and George Kolodzik. They'll perform contemporary works showcasing the color and range of keyboard percussion. Information and ticket links at music.virginia.edu.
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0: And coming up next, we're going to be listening to a piece by Jonathan Nepomuk Hummel, who was an Austrian composer and pianist active in the late 18th and early 19th centuries, who was a student of not only Wolfgang Amadeus Mozart, but also Joseph Haydn and Antonio Salieri. Now we're going to listen to Johann Nepomuk Hummel's Trumpet Concerto in E-flat major, with Wynton Marsalis on the trumpet, Raymond Leppard conducting the National Philharmonic Orchestra.

0: That was the Trumpet Concerto in E flat major, performed for us today by Wynton Marsalis on the trumpet, Raymond Leopard conducting the National Philharmonic Orchestra, and that was by Johann Nepomuk Hummel.
1: WTJU is supported by the Tuesday Evening Concert Series, presenting Ray Chen on violin and Chelsea Wang on piano at Old Cabell Hall on Tuesday, October 20th. Works by Bach, Grieg, Mozart, and Sarasate will be performed. Tickets and information are at tecs.org.

And you can start the day right with WTJU. Every weekday morning from 7 to 9, Classical Sunrise eases you through your busy morning with friendly, knowledgeable hosts and special features you won't find anywhere else. Classical Sunrise Tuesday features Jay and JP bringing you great performances of the finest classical music to help start your day with uplifted spirits. And in the 8 o'clock hour, Ralph Graves reviews another classical, noteworthy release. And now for the weather. It looks like today it's going to be nice and sunny out with a high around 78. Tonight we're going to have a low around 53 and it'll be mostly clear. Tomorrow we're getting up to the low 80s with a high around 82 rather, and it's going to be sunny again. Tomorrow night we're going to have a low around 61 and it'll be clear. And moving into the rest of the week, we'll have highs ranging from the mid-70s to upper 80s, and it'll be mostly sunny, with a bit of rain perhaps on Thursday. Coming up next, we're going to listen to the keyboard sonata in D major by Muzio Clementi, performed by Hee-jin Kim.

That was the Keyboard Sonata in D Major by Muzio Clementi, performed for us today by Heejin Kim. 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Coming up next, we're going to be listening to a piece which is by Michael Haydn. Michael Haydn was the younger brother of Joseph Haydn. And though perhaps not as well known as his older sibling, was still very influential in his own right, being a prolific composer of both religious and spiritual music, in addition to teaching such individuals as Carl Maria von Weber, who, coincidentally, we'll be listening to later in the hour. Now we'll listen to Michael Haydn's Trombone Concerto in F Major, performed by Christian Lindberg on the trombone with the Australian Chamber Orchestra.

0: That was Michael Haydn's Trombone Concerto in F Major, performed for us today by Christian Lindberg on the trombone with the Australian Chamber Orchestra. 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I'm your host, Madeline.
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0: And coming up next, we're going

Robert Hill, and Christoph Anselm Noll, all in the keyboard, with the Kölner Kammerorchester, with Helmut Müller-Brühl conducting.

That was the Concerto for Three Keyboards in D minor by Johann Sebastian Bach, performed for us today by Michael Beringer, Robert Hill, Christoph Anselm Knoll on the keyboard with the Kölner Kammer Orchestra, conducted rather by Helmut Müller-Bruhl. And I'd like to remind you that Offstage On Air is a weekly show highlighting Central Virginia's vibrant classical music community. Each week, you'll hear conversations with local classical musicians, learn about upcoming concerts, and enjoy artist-curated playlists. 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
1: I'm Shari Barbour. Many people recognize this song but struggle with the words. Modern translation of its Scots title is Days Gone By. The lyrics depict two friends remembering past adventures as they toast to old friendships. There's no exact reference to the New Year, yet it's perfect for New Year's Eve. It was originally a very old poem, and Robert Burns was the first to write it down. He added a few verses, and later it was set to a traditional tune that became a Scottish New Year standard. For decades, Guy Lombardo and his band played the song on New Year's Eve. It's tradition to hear his version when the ball drops in Times Square. We have all tried to sing Auld Lang Syne at the stroke of midnight on December 31st, but this year, try not to mumble your way through it. And for heaven's sake, don't get caught mouthing the words, because that will never impress your date. I'm Shari Barbour with a 60-second saga. 60-second saga is a member of the Virginia Audio Collective. 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
0: And now we're going to take a look at the weather this week. It looks like today we're going to have a high around 78, and it will be mostly sunny. Bit of a change from the last couple rainy days we've been having. Tonight we have a low around 53 degrees, and it's going to be mostly clear. Tomorrow we'll have a high around 82, so a little bit warmer and sunny again. Tomorrow night we'll have a low around 61, and it'll be clear. Wednesday, we're getting a little warmer with a high around 87 and sunny. And moving into the rest of the week, we'll have highs ranging from the mid-70s to low 80s. Though going into the weekend, it'll be a little cooler in the 50s. So be aware of that moving through your week. And I hope you're able to enjoy some of this more sunny fall weather we're having. Next up, we're going to listen to a piece by Carl Maria von Weber, who was not only a composer, but was also a well-known conductor, pianist, guitarist, and music critic when he was active in the late 18th and early 19th centuries. Now, we're going to listen to Seven Variations on an Original Theme by Carl Maria von Weber, performed for us by Michael Andres.

That was Seven Variations on an Original Theme by Carl Maria von Weber with Michael Andres on the piano. And thank you so much for joining me today. I'd like to remind you that coming up at 9, you've got a choice on WTJU and WTJU.net. It's Great Morning Jazz, heard each Monday from 9 till 10:30, providing relief from the Monday morning blues. And on charlottesvilleclassical.org, it's Heifetz On Air. Enjoy captivating performances by Heifetz International Music Institute students, alumni, and faculty, recorded on stage in Stanton and in WTJU's Charlottesville studios. Thank you so much for joining me this morning, and I hope you had as much fun as I did. Have a lovely morning and a wonderful rest of your week.

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1: From the Heifetz International Music Institute and WTJU, this is Heifetz On Air. I'm Benjamin Rowe. A New England meeting house, a Civil War ballroom, a D.C. art gallery, a Virginia vineyard, and even a former insane asylum. What do they have in common? Well, all have been host at one time or another to riveting performances by Heifetz musicians. We'll share some with you today as we have an audio tour of some of the more unusual venues that we've played along the way, with music ranging from a Bach jig to a Danish dance to an Appalachia waltz. Different places and distinct spaces coming up on Heifetz On Air. What once was essentially a big garage for fixing boats has blossomed into a multidisciplinary visual and performing arts space. It boasts a prestigious art gallery and hosts cultural events, after-school programs for kids, and even a space for grown-ups to throw pots. It's the Jamestown Art Center on the island of Jamestown, Rhode Island, and it's a favorite destination for Heifetz On Tour.

0: From Jamestown, Rhode Island, that's Heifetz cellist Momo and pianist Xinxiao Lau with The Celebration from Aaron Copland's ballet Billy the Kid, followed by the finger-stretching Humoresque by Mstislav Rostropovich. Heifetz on Tour returns to the JAC in May of 2024 for the first time in 5 years. There's music made in Maine coming up. From PRX, the Public Radio Exchange, welcome to Heifetz on Air, bringing you words and music from the Heifetz International Music Institute and its Festival of Concerts. I'm your host, Benjamin Rowe. Now, when you come to visit us in the summertime in Stanton, Virginia, you'll probably be catching a Heifetz concert in the friendly confines of Francis Auditorium, our main stage on the campus of Mary Baldwin University. And indeed, that's where most of the performances happen that you hear on Heifetz on Air. But over the 25-plus years that the Institute has been in business, Heifetz musicians have performed in all kinds of locations: monasteries and synagogues, windmills, bird sanctuaries, botanical gardens, state parks, national historic sites, vineyards, historic hotels, and art museums, even on the sawdust-filled floor of a yacht repair shop. And we've got the video to prove it. So today, we're going to devote our program to different places and distinct spaces, with a sonic sampling of some of our favorite off-campus venues, leading off with a 19th-century meeting house in the middle of coastal Maine.
1: Well, the meeting house is a beautiful 1856 historic structure in Georgetown, built in Georgetown on the National Historic Register of Buildings, because it's a rare example of a two-story house of worship. The second floor, which is where Heifetz has graced us many times, is where we play our concerts.
0: Carlos Barrio Nuevo does the booking, his wife Allie does the cooking, and a whole lot more, of course, at the Robin Hood Free Meeting House in Georgetown, Maine.
1: My wife and I moved to Maine looking for a venue where we could do the things we wanted with food, with performance, with just general merriment, be able to express ourselves and to utilize all our creativity, all kinds of different creative activities that we can do for the entire Midcoast Maine.

The Gigue from the Cello Suite No. 3 by Bach, played by Heifetz on Tour cellist Noémie Raymond-Frisé, enjoying the sonorities of the 1856 Robin Hood Free Meeting House in Georgetown, Maine. Azar, violinist Gaben Yu and pianist Jing, in the tempestuous opening to Beethoven's Violin Sonata No. 7. Heifetz on Air.

The violin sonata number 7 in C minor, opus 30, number 2 by Beethoven, played by Heifetz violinist Yebin Yu and pianist Jing, and a Heifetz on tour performance at the Robin Hood Free Meeting House in Georgetown, Maine. We've got pictures and videos galore on this episode's website. Visit us at heifetz.institute/heifetzonair. It's different places and distinct spaces on today's program, and up next, we'll visit some of the varied varietals of Heifetz venues in our Virginia home base. I'm Benjamin Rowe, and this is Heifetz on Air from WTJU and the Heifetz International Music Institute.

Welcome back to Hyphits on Air. I'm Benjamin Rowe, today exploring some of the different places and spaces where our Hyphits musicians have performed, including some that are close to home with quite a history to tell. From its earliest years, our home base of Stanton, Virginia has been a center of business, commerce, and

These days, the American Hotel is home to a number of small businesses, but remarkably, the Grand Ballroom lives on as a wedding and occasional concert venue. Here are violinist Nigel Armstrong and guitarist Peter Blanchette playing an Irish favorite from a Heifetz Spring Hootenanny.

From the Colonnade Ballroom at the historic Hotel 24 South here in Stanton, Virginia, the farewell to our very first season of Heifetz Hoot Emmys with the Ashokan Farewell. That 2015 performance was by local legends Robin and Linda Williams, fixtures for years on the Prairie Home Companion, joined by violinist Maura Shawn Scanlon, then a young Heifetz student, today a two-time National Scottish Fiddle Champion and an emerging star on the traditional music circuit. Also featured in that set were some non-traditional Heifetz venues in and around Stanton, Virginia, beginning with the lovely Turlough O'Carolan tune Si Beg Si Mór, played by violinist Nigel Armstrong and arch guitarist Peter Blanchette at the American Hotel Ballroom down by the Stanton Railroad tracks. Then it was a trek out to the countryside in the picturesque Barron Ridge Vineyards in Fishersville, Virginia, for a performance of Mark O'Connor's Appalachia Waltz by Kenneth Naito, violin, Adam Savage, viola, and Jared Blagen, cello. Then we headed back to Stanton for a performance from our other historic hotel, the Blackburn Inn and Conference Center. It's both a historic space, the main building dates to 1830, and it's a former insane asylum, used to be known as the Western State Hospital. We held all of our Heifetz Hoot Nannies at the Blackburn's spacious Great Hall during the COVID year of 2021, which included that performance of the Peat Dance, made famous by the Danish Quartet. Full performer and piece information, as always, is on the website, heifetz.institute/heifetzonair, as well as a lot of videos of these pieces. It's different places, distinct spaces on this episode of Heifetz on Air, and up next, a masterwork amidst the masterpieces of a renowned DC art museum. I'm Benjamin Rowe, and this is Heifetz on Air, distributed by PRX, the Public Radio Exchange, and produced by WTJU and the Heifetz International Music Institute.

Welcome back to Heifetz on Air. I'm Benjamin Rowe. On beyond the Smithsonian and all the other museums that cluster around the National Mall, there's an extraordinary museum in the nation's capital that's worth the extra effort it takes to get there, the Krieger Museum in Upper Northwest Washington, D.C. But don't take my word for it. Check out this expert review from the Photo's Travel Guide. Designed in 1963 by iconic architects Philip Johnson and Richard Foster, the building was once the home of GEICO executive David Lloyd Krieger and his wife Carmen. Music is a central theme of the art and the space. The Kriegers wanted a light-filled residence that would also function as a gallery and recital hall. The art collection includes works by Degas, Cézanne, Monet, Picasso, and Munch, and outstanding examples of African and Asian art. Especially stunning are the outdoor sculptures by Henry Moore, Isamu Noguchi, and others, including John L. Dreyfus. Six of his large-scale pieces surround the museum's reflecting pool. So you've got Degas in the green room, Cézanne in the concert hall, Dreyfus out by the pool. And on stage, Heifetz violinist Jiwon Song and pianist Stefan Petrov with the gripping Chaconne by Tommaso Vitali.

The Chaconne in G minor by Tommaso Vitali, a virtuoso violinist of the Baroque era, played by modern-day Heifetz virtuoso Jiwon Song, aided and abetted by pianist Stefan Petrov, in concert at the Krieger Museum of Art in Washington, D.C. Now, the art world knows all about forgeries and fakeries, and the music world is not immune to those charges either. That piece by Vitali, let's say, has over the years been touched up, to borrow another art world phrase, which has led to a number of doubters questioning its 18th century authenticity. Regardless, we can tell you that all of today's performers played live and on stage with no overdubbing, lip-syncing, air guitars, or canned applause. And we've got the videos that demonstrate that. Find them all, as well as podcasts of past episodes, on our Heifetz app. Look for it on the App Store or on Google Play.

Heifetz On Air is produced by Alex Daughtry for the Heifetz International Music Institute with video post-production by Parker Foster. And from Lewis Reining, Brian Simulchek, and Zoe Krilova at WTJU, the radio voice of the University of Virginia. 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

0: I'm Benjamin Rowe. 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

0: Hi, I'm Uncle Dave Lewis, and you haven't heard from me for a while as I was moving my residence from the charming little town of Sperryville to the bustling big city environment of Harrisonburg. And I landed with a bump, but by the time this airs, I will have settled in at last. With a major location change like mine, my home studio gets tossed up in the air and lands with a bump also. So please forgive any technical inequities your ears might encounter this time. I expect to get it all right and smoothed out in the weeks to come here on the Early Music Show. I'm Uncle Dave Lewis.
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0: 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A full calendar of 150 programs each week is available at thecenterseville.org. We're going to begin the program with the first of several works that we're going to be presenting in threes. And this is going to be by Daniel Speer, a German composer born in Poland who lived between 1636 and 1707. We're going to hear three fanfares for three trumpets, three trombones, and timpani, performed by the London Brass Players under Joshua Ripkin.

We started the show off with three fanfares by Daniel Spear, performed by the London Brass Players under Joshua Rifkin from the album Baroque Fanfares and Sonatas for Brass. Then after that, we heard a work of William Byrd, The Irish Dance, performed by local legends Lynn Barnes and Allison Hampton from their album The Sylvan Court. And finally, we wrapped it up with a 12th century Sicilian traditional and anonymous tune combined, Alad Vidanisca and Natali Regis Glorie, performed by Alcantara under Fabio Tricorni from their album Abilati Abilati. 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

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Each week, you'll hear conversations with local classical musicians, learn about upcoming concerts, and enjoy artist-curated playlists. Tune in Sunday from noon to 1 here on WTJU. 2026 connotes the 250th anniversary of the death on October the 11th, 1776, of composer Johann Baptist Georg Neruda, whose real name was Jan Krtetl Jiří Neruda. He was Bohemian composer, and it's rare for me to be able to actually observe an anniversary on the day, 10/11, that he died. Such a late death date of 1776 might suggest a composer of the classical era. However, Neruda remained strongly Baroque in his Dresden-based appointment up to the end of his life. We're going to hear his most famous work, the Trumpet Concerto in E-flat, performed by William Lang with the Northern Sinfonia Orchestra under Christopher Seaman.

We just heard the famous trumpet concerto in E flat by Johann Baptist Georg Neruda. Neruda is known for 76 manuscripts that still survive today. They include 18 symphonies and 14 concertos, of which what we just heard is one. I sure am anxious to hear some of this other music, and one observation of Neruda's anniversary year is that RISM, the International Overseer of Vintage Archives and Materials, is trying to coordinate a complete listing of the surviving manuscripts of Neruda. So hopefully that will lead to some more performances of newly found works. There's already a clarinet concerto out there. We'll try to get that here on the Early Music Show. 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JABA's mission is to provide services for adults 60 plus in Central Virginia, designed to promote community access and health. 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WTJU is supported by the Tuesday Evening Concert Series, presenting Ray Chin on violin and Chelsea Wong on piano at Old Cabell Hall on Tuesday, October 20th. Works by Bach, Grieg, Mozart, and Sarasate will be performed. Tickets and information are at tecs.org. The Antonio Lotti Crucifixus exists in two versions. We're going to hear the second in 10 voices from a brand new recording live in Venice by the Talis Scholars under Peter Phillips.

We started off that semi-long set with the Crucifixus in 10 voices by Antonio Lotti from the Talis Scholars new album Live in Venice on ECM New Series. Then after that we heard another brace of three